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2: 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You come by.
1: Where they got to go?
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2: Absolutely, folks. 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
1: Thank you, Shane. And happy 250th, America.
2: Amen. Amen.
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6: The Road to a Championship runs through Bowling Green. The Hot Rods have officially clinched first place in the South Atlantic League's South Division for the first half of the season. 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
1: Good morning.
0: Good morning.
1: We got something special in here today.
0: We do. We got something real special in here today.
1: Everybody?
2: What could that be?
0: It would
3: welcome
0: be
3: Michael
0: Davis.
3: Whoa, yay.
2: Love him or hate him.
0: Yep, love him or hate him. He's here.
1: The jazz fingers are going.
0: Yep. So, welcome. You had you're here to officially...
2: An extraordinarily stressful weekend.
0: Yes.
2: It started out with I couldn't stay off the toilet.
0: It started out with the stomach
2: Let's
0: virus.
2: Let's just be real here.
0: And a six-hour drive to Chicago with a stomach bug. That was fun.
2: Somebody told me to stop worrying about stuff down here and just worry about Chicago. And I'm like, no, that's not the way it works.
0: We still own a business here.
2: Yeah, I still have parents here, and I'm still from here.
0: So
2: that's the way it's going to be. We're going to worry about this place just as much up there as we did down here.
0: Probably more so, because it's like when you send your kid off to college.
1: Probably more so, because I'm going to be here.
0: Well, that too. But it's like when you send your kid off to college.
2: I don't know about that. You've done pretty good so far, Jack.
0: Look, you send your kid off to college. Mm-hmm. They're not with you anymore.
2: Correct.
0: And then you're worried about them.
2: Right.
0: And you worry about them more when they're not with you than when they are with you. So, you know, we may not be here, but we're still going to worry. And probably worry even more because it's like, you know, sending them on their
1: Jack.
0: Way. Yeah, it's Jack.
1: And it's Jack.
2: There's a lot of people up there wondering, how the heck do you do a radio station and live here? And it's like, well, you don't. You just let the radio station, you're a business owner at this point now. You're no longer a business owner, an on-air personality, a salesperson, a promotions person.
0: You have people to do those things. But we are going to have a studio in the house.
2: This is my last, this is my last official day.
0: Yeah, until...
2: It was actually an unofficial day.
1: Yeah. Until you show up again.
0: Until you show up again. No, until you do something on the weekends.
2: Yeah, I'll be doing something on the weekends because we don't have anybody doing anything on the weekends. So I'll be able to do a shift or two on the weekends. That way we've got people... Somebody's talking about stuff that's going on in the county and coming up that next week. Yeah. You know, that way you've got that, so...
0: And you can still hear Michael's voice.
2: Well, I don't know anything about that, but yes, you'll still be able to hear me, and of course, you'll be doing some stuff as well. So, and Jack will be here, so you know it'll be fine.
1: We'll survive.
2: I'm just gonna go worry about it, not worry about this place anymore.
0: Yeah, no, not how it works.
2: No, it's not the way it works.
0: Not the way it works.
2: How was your weekend, Jack? I know it's my Monday here, but how's your weekend?
0: It's, I mean, this is technically we're almost to the new weekend.
2: How's your new weekend?
1: Not too bad so far.
0: You know, like, I don't even know what day it is.
1: You know, I think one of our indoor cats got out, so we're looking for him. So, and he's marked. He's got a...
0: Yeah.
1: Whatchamacallit? Microchip.
0: Yeah.
1: That thingy. So...
0: He's marked.
1: He's marked.
0: You can't see the mark, but he's marked.
1: You can't see it. It's under his skin, but he's he's got the mark. So, if you see a friendly cat in Central City, Big Tubby is his name. Gray.
0: Oh, Tubby. Tubby's the one that got out.
1: Yeah.
0: Bless his heart.
1: Yeah. Yes, name and Michael, yes, he's named after Tubby Smith. Just like Calipari is named after Cal.
2: Yeah.
1: Donna named those cats, of course.
2: That's okay.
1: It wasn't me.
2: Tubby was a good coach and a really nice guy. So, all right. 70 degrees. Here's the thing about the weather today. It's going to be we're heading into a period of rain here in the subtropical rainforest.
0: Yes.
2: And yesterday kind of got it all solidified. So today there is more rain expected. And some of this could be a little on the heavy side as far as rain is concerned. Maybe even a few thunderstorms are a little on the strong side. So if you've got some outdoor activities you want to plan ahead and keep an eye out on the weather, we'll keep you up to date as best we can. So yeah,
1: watch out for flash flooding in the area. Everybody knows where we flood out in the county.
2: Yep. Sunny right now, though. 70 degrees, a high of 90. It's a... Star Morning Zoo.
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2: It's going to be a hot one today with a high in the low 90s later on this afternoon. With a mix of sun and clouds, but plenty of sunshine out there. And thunderstorms firing up later on this afternoon and evening. There could be severe, all threats in play, but mainly a damaging wind threat. And even though the storm threat settles down overnight, the rain continues on. And for our Friday, more clouds than sunshine out there. More scattered showers and thunderstorms with an isolated severe threat and a slightly cooler high tomorrow in the upper 80s. For your Weather Authority, I'm meteorologist Ron Rhodes.
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0: Bobby, I feel exactly what you're saying there, my friend. I'm telling you, I feel it. It's all the hits, Star 107.3 and the Star Morning Zoo. 70 degrees outside, sun is shining, and it is a lovely day. Now, there is some rain in the area. So, you know, yeah, might be a little bit wetter later. Might be a little wet later.
1: Yeah.
0: But
1: so everybody just be careful. Make sure you have your headlights on when you're traveling in the rain. Be
0: all
1: safe.
0: All the
1: Take
0: good
1: it
0: things.
1: Slow.
0: Hey, so you know, if you have a kid that does the Pokemon thing, there is an event coming up August 1st. Now, this is something we do every 3 months or so with Memory Lane Collectibles. It's Kids Pokemon Trade Night. It's 4 to 6 p.m. coming up on August 1st. And it's going to be held at the Central City Convention Center, 320 Golden Tide Avenue. We've been holding it there for a while alongside Memory Lane Collectibles. They do such a phenomenal event. And it's a cool way that we get to give back to the community. And it's a cool way that they get to give back to the community as well with the Kids Pokemon Trade Night. Now, on these events, it's for kids 14 and under. They get to trade. Everyone gets a free pack. All the kids that are trading get a free pack of Pokemon booster cards. This time it is Mega Evolution Pitch Black, which is the new expansion pack that's coming out.
1: That sounds interesting.
0: Oh yeah, it's really cool. And you get free pizza, free pack of cards, drinks, lots of fun. There's usually, I don't know, anywhere between 100 and 150 kids there typically, and it is a phenomenal event. And people come from all over. I mean, we're talking Tennessee, Nashville area, Evansville, Clarksville, this area here, right here in Muhlenberg County, surrounding counties, and it really is just a great event. So that's coming up August 1st. 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
1: Where they got to go?
0: Hey, you know that we're off the Everly Brothers Boulevard, and there's three stores that's right there in the middle. Which one are you going to go to?
2: The blue one.
0: The blue one, right in the middle. You're going to come in and say, hey, where's Shane? I want to meet this dude that's talking on the thing, because your listeners, I especially take care of. 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
2: Way too much.
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0: Absolutely, folks. Hey, God bless you, and thank you for being part of this family.
1: Thank you, Shane. And happy 250th, America.
0: Amen. Amen.
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7: It's going to be a hot one today with a high in the low 90s later on this afternoon, with a mix of sun and clouds, but plenty of sunshine out there, and thunderstorms firing up later on this afternoon and evening that could be severe, all threats in play, but mainly a damaging wind threat. And even though the storm threat settles down overnight, the rain continues on. And for our Friday, more clouds than sunshine out there, more scattered showers and thunderstorms with an isolated severe threat, and a slightly cooler high tomorrow in the upper 80s. For your Weather Authority, I'm meteorologist Ron Rhodes.
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0: Star Morning Zoo. One last time. I know. It's a sad day. No, actually, it's not really sad. I'm actually quite happy because it's going to be... This is time I'm not spent putting stuff in the back of a freaking U-Haul. So I love this time. This is the greatest time in the world.
1: Because that's what you're going to be doing. Because 11 o'clock today, man,
0: I've got a heck of a lot of stuff to get done that does not require me lifting anything heavy. So if you can be at my house at 11 o'clock, seriously, if you can be at our house at 11 o'clock, we'd be much obliged to have an extra set of hands, two or three. I'll pay you with pizza and...
1: I mean, that doesn't mean everybody come running and show up, please.
0: Like, no, it does, actually. I'd really like to have the whole stinking community over there. I want all 6,000 people in the city of Central City and 5,000 basically in Greenville. I want them there.
2: Mike wants to sit on a lawn chair and go, yeah, that just...
1: He doesn't even know what anything is because he hasn't packed any of it.
0: That's neither here nor there.
2: Doesn't matter. He's seen it one time or another in
1: his life. I have been packing for what feels like... Forever, for like
0: two months. Thing is you get to stick around with Stars. Stars not going anywhere. The radio station will stay here, so it's just going to have some different sounds.
2: Hello.
1: That sound. No, we're still going to be here. We're still going to be on, so. But this is Michael's last morning.
0: I wasn't actually trying to be on the show this morning.
1: He actually wasn't, no, but.
0: I told Casey when I got home from Chicago yesterday, I said, I'm sleeping in tomorrow morning. She's like, well. No.
1: Well, he's scheduled to get his car serviced at Pace, and we have to pick up the U-Haul, and I'm like, that's really, really pointless when we have to pick up the U-Haul at 9.
0: I march to the beat of my own drum.
1: You have to drop your car off at like, 10. Mm. I'm like, just come on in. It'll be fine. You'll survive it.
2: Yeah, you got to see me.
0: Yeah.
2: Otherwise, you might not have got to see me.
1: That's right. You're eating a sucker, Michael.
0: And it's got the plastic stem on it, not the paper.
1: Well, see, those are better. The paper ones, like...
0: These are the high-dollar ones. The paper ones,
1: you know, they, like, melt.
0: These are the country club ones, where they've got the plastic stem on them. They don't melt in your mouth. Came from the American Airlines Credit Union, so that explains everything.
1: Yeah, that's right. That's
2: why your flight so much.
1: Because of those little stems. That's exactly
0: A non-profit. They're not putting that money... That money stays right there.
1: Yeah, you had to meet them yesterday, so...
2: Day before yesterday.
1: Yeah, day before yesterday, not yesterday. You were home driving yesterday.
2: Tell them I said hi next time you see them.
0: I will.
1: You like those high-quality lollipops, yeah?
2: Yeah, the lollipops with the plastic.
0: I mean, that way, once you get down to about where you're at here on this lollipop, you're not chewing on paper, too.
2: Well, that's true.
1: That takes all the fun out of it.
0: Uh-huh.
1: I mean, that's like childhood nostalgia.
0: I think the one thing that I have gathered from the time that I've been up there is that people can't drive.
1: I think we knew that already.
2: Quite a while.
0: Yeah, I don't think people really can drive.
1: I think we've known that already, Michael.
0: So I'll enjoy my plastic-stemmed suckers. And
2: remember, I got a metal shoulder because somebody can't drive.
1: Yeah.
0: There it is. Life there you go.
1: Mustang Sports Report's coming up at the bottom of the hour. Mr. Mustang will be here. We got a special guest today joining us by phone, and we want you to join us too. Stick around right here on
0: Star Morning Zoo.
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0: It's all the hits. Star 107.3. It is the Zoo. The final day of the Zoo. In
1: of
0: its
1: this
0: current
1: zoo,
0: form.
1: In its current form.
2: Yeah, you know, there'll be a reincarnation coming up. Sort of.
3: Michael, I was a little bit on the surprise side to see you. Not shocked.
0: Trust me, I was as surprised to be here as you are listening to it. Yeah. I tried to get out of it, but she wouldn't let me.
3: I got in the truck.
1: Look, there was just too many things going on, and I'm like, it's
0: pointless. You know what, it really sucks when your wife is a 51% owner of the company you co-own with her? Yeah. Because then she tells, no, you're going to be there. It's like, you got to be there.
2: That's her fault.
3: Yeah. Yeah.
0: What, yeah. She's...
3: Michael,
0: hindsight's 20/20.
3: She's invoking her powers.
1: I am. I don't use it often, but every now and then I will. Yeah. I got that extra percent.
3: That's
1: so
3: right. You got to put the hammer down.
1: I get
3: sure.
1: to go. Yeah. No. This is what we're doing.
3: That's right.
0: I told her, I said yesterday when I got off the got out of the Jeep, I said I'm sleeping in tomorrow. I don't think so.
1: Not happening.
3: We're glad you're here, Michael. Tell you that.
2: Oh, yeah, we are.
3: I'm glad things are going well in Chi-Town. And
0: thank you.
3: Hope they continue to do that. And, it's going to be a new kind of a new experience. You was telling me you got the same number when they issued your number out?
0: You know, a lot of
3: number you had in Nashville.
0: A lot of places you work, you get what's it called, employee numbers.
3: Yeah,
0: you know, and that's that's like your login for certain intranet sites, intranet meaning company websites within the company.
3: Mm-hmm.
0: It's how you book flights for us because we get free flights.
3: Yeah.
0: All over the world, anywhere American goes or some of our partners, we don't have to pay for it.
3: Yeah.
0: And then there's other things that your employee knows, how you clock in, all the other stuff. Well, it's been 7-8 years since I worked for American in Nashville, and they held my number until... now
1: it's like they just said, "Oh, he's gonna come back."
0: They're like,
1: "We're
0: that,
1: gonna hold
0: he's a sucker for this. He'll be back." And so I've got the same employee number because they didn't get rid of it. And
3: good
0: so deal. I asked if the seniority, because it's a union job. I said, "Seniority come with it?" She's like, "Yeah, no. You get the same number, but you don't get the seniority
3: get the
0: that
3: seniority.
0: Goes with it."
1: And I'm
0: like,
1: but
0: a new number then.
1: You don't have to pay union dues because you've already done
0: that.
3: You've already done that. Right.
1: It's like, okay, I don't keep the seniority, but I have the same number, and my union dues are already taken care of. Okay.
3: Don't pay no union dues. Just smoke old Stogie's I have found.
1: That's right.
0: Darn those doggone union dues.
3: Roger Miller. Yeah,
0: yeah, right. Yeah, you don't have to pay your initiate. You have to pay the monthly dues, but you don't your initiation into it. The $50 fee, you don't have to pay it. So
3: now, what's the name of the union?
0: Transportation Workers Union. I forget the local, but it's TWU.
3: Okay. Transportation.
0: Yeah, they've got a clubhouse up there, a union house there close by. Yeah. They do picnics. They got one coming up in the middle of July. Yeah, they ain't gonna do one in January up there.
1: No,
0: they're not doing a picnic in January in Chicago. Ooh. But
3: I tell you, I'm gonna be praying hard for you in January because I'm man, it's gonna be a colder than a well digger's rear end.
1: Yeah,
0: I didn't know where you're going that one.
1: Well,
0: like,
1: my dad used to say colder than a witch digger's brass monkey.
3: There you go.
1: That's a combination about four different sayings that none you
3: that's
1: can complete.
0: I'm gonna have to take off all my body piercings
1: that you don't have.
0: That I don't have.
2: Yeah, that lake effect snow is gonna get a hold of you.
0: Stuff starts sticking to. Well, that's what they told me. They said, "Do you have a snowblower?" And I'm like, "I'm gonna touch it. You
3: cannot
0: have a snowblower." You're going to need one. And I'm like, why? And I said, because where your house is, you'll get some of the lake effect snow from it.
1: Yeah.
0: And you'll need a snowblower because you will wake up and there'll be 2 feet of snow.
3: Wow. Man.
0: Yeah. I'm like, that's got to be miserable.
3: No doubt.
2: You know, my wife would laugh at me down here when I, you know, first bought the house down here and everything.
0: Mm-hmm.
3: Yeah.
2: It's snow. I'd go out with the leaf blower.
0: Yeah. Snow. I mean, that's absolutely.
2: A
0: leaf blower works good.
2: Yeah. No, it ain't. This is Kentucky. You guys don't have enough snow. Didn't need a snowblower.
1: I don't need a whole thing.
2: I just blow off the car.
0: Matter of fact,
2: off the sidewalk.
0: It's funny you all are mentioning that because it is right around the corner. The airport has started their ops meetings at O'Hare this coming week on snow removal and how they're going to do it 2026-27.
3: All right.
0: And stuff because the airport operations all take care of that.
3: Yeah.
0: The state and city.
1: Something you don't think of, they have to have those conversations at our airport here too.
0: They do. Yeah. And we're starting, I know American because I had to do this. I had to do this training with them when I worked there before. They'll start the same week, they'll start talking de-icing.
1: Yeah.
3: Ah.
0: You're sitting in a room 95 degrees outside, shorts and a t-shirt, and you're talking about de-icing airplanes. It's a weird dichotomy.
3: It is that. Yeah. Well, you know, if you fail to prepare, you prepare to fail.
1: That's exactly right.
0: Exactly right.
3: Yeah.
2: Yep.
1: That is exactly so, right.
0: So, if you ever fly through Chicago and you see me out there, throw an arm up in the air. I'd appreciate it. I got up there.
2: An arm, not a finger.
0: Not a finger. Please don't throw. Now, some of you may throw a finger up, and that's fine. Whatever. But I got up there to a liquor store that my friend worked at, and I had to go get the apartment keys from him. Uh-huh. And while we were in there, we were looking. I said, do you have Bart Distillery? He's like, I've heard of it, but we don't have it. I said, do you have Cold Pick Distillery? He goes, I think we do. He looked it in. We went and found Cold Pick Distilleries, all three different flavors in there. And, of course, I tagged Whitney Spence in it. Whitney's the master distiller there at Cold Pick and stuff. And
3: that's a paradise, right?
0: Yeah. Yep. And you turn the bottle around, Drakesboro, Kentucky. I'm sitting in 8 miles from downtown Chicago looking at the word Drakesboro, Kentucky on there. So there you go.
1: Yeah. Michael calls me. He's like, you're not going to believe what I found. And I said, Bard Distillery? And he goes, no, but Cold Pick. And I was like, that's awesome. So
0: we're going to have to get Bard up there. I told him, I told the owner he's going to have to get Bard up there. And stuff. I said, if you like Cold Pick, you'll like.
3: It'd be cool.
0: You'll like this too, because it's a slightly different taste, but it's got a lot of history behind
3: it. You know, once upon a time, there was a lot of Muhlenberg Countyans in Chicago, man. A lot of them.
0: Mm-hmm.
3: Yeah.
2: And you know, Michael, it was funny when you posted that Cold Pick picture on Facebook. The next morning, I told Casey, I said, you remember my great niece who was Miss Indiana USA?
0: Mm-hmm.
2: She's like, yeah. I said, she actually went to work for Cold Pick this week.
0: I think it's amazing.
2: Marketing and social media.
3: How about that?
0: Kevin that runs that is an amazing guy.
2: Yeah.
0: That's an incredible operation he has out there. And I know Whitney works his tail end off out there, and he does great. It's something, once it's ready and they're able to open up everything, it's something for this community to rally behind and be happy about.
3: All right.
0: I'll tell you that.
3: Sounds good.
0: It's pretty cool. Inspiring, to say the least.
3: Yeah.
1: Very much so.
0: All right. 7:37 right now.
1: 7:37.
3: Coming out of the sky.
1: That's right.
3: Take me down to Memphis on a midnight ride. Hey, I'm just throwing out songs.
0: I didn't know where you were going. I'm like,
1: big old jet carry me too far away.
3: Yeah, Steve Miller Band.
1: That's right.
0: I was about to say, Threshold. You got to play the song right before that, which is just an instrumental.
3: Yeah,
0: it's called Threshold, and then Jet Airliner is the next song after that on the record. You got to play Threshold with Jet Airliner because it don't make any sense if you don't do
3: it
0: that.
3: It doesn't. You're
2: well,
3: right.
2: About noon, you'll be playing. All my bags are packed. I'm ready to go.
0: I'll tell you what I'll be playing at noon. Would you look at the time, man? I've got to go get my car. So it's down. I'm going to take the long way to Pace.
3: A little Frank Sinatra in there, like Chicago, my kind of town.
1: Chicago.
3: Is.
1: We were listening to Frank Sinatra the other day.
3: Yeah,
1: I had. We were trying to keep the dog calm during the fireworks.
3: Oh yeah,
1: and because it sounded like you know cannon blast in our neighborhood, and normally it doesn't bother them, but he was a little. I think with everything going on, he was a little agitated.
3: I bet.
1: And so I was trying. I tried Frank Sinatra.
3: Yeah, the little blue eyes on him.
1: I tried
3: there,
1: some jazz.
3: Yeah.
1: They worked for a little bit. I tried Christian contemporary music. That helped for a little while. Then we went into some meditation music.
3: Uh-huh.
1: So we were just all over the gamut. But we got through it.
2: Well, all right. Which Frank Sinatra song did you do?
1: I just did a random playlist of Frank Sinatra. Oh. So I just basically said, play Frank Sinatra.
0: Fly me to the moon.
3: Fly me to the
0: girl from.
2: I could just think my way would calm the dog down during fireworks.
0: Go. Well,
2: just my opinion.
0: I told her she should put on some George Jones or some.
3: Yeah,
0: you know.
3: How are you talking?
0: I don't know.
3: How are you talking? Yeah, old possum.
0: You know, living in America. You know, some of that too. But it
2: Neil Diamond, jazz singer.
1: Yeah. No, I played the. Yeah. I think the one that kept him the most calm was Goodness of God.
3: Yeah.
1: It's like Christian song.
3: Hey,
1: so
3: cool.
1: That's the one that kept him the most calm. And so I think we sang that song for about 45 minutes nonstop.
3: Really?
1: Because every time it would go to something else, he'd start whining again. So
3: really?
1: We went back to that one.
3: That's a good one.
1: It works.
3: God is good.
1: Yep, all the time.
3: All the time.
0: And all the time.
1: God is good.
0: Star Morning Zoo.
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3: It's going to be a hot one today with a high in the low 90s later on this afternoon, with a mix of sun and clouds, but plenty of sunshine out there, and thunderstorms firing up later on this afternoon and evening that could be severe, all threats in play, but mainly a damaging wind threat. And even though the storm threat settles down overnight, the rain continues on. And for our Friday, more clouds than sunshine out there, more scattered showers and thunderstorms with an isolated severe threat, and a slightly cooler high tomorrow in the upper 80s. For your Weather Authority, I'm meteorologist Ron Rhodes.
4: Ladies and gentlemen, a man who needs no introduction, Mr. Mustang himself, Mark Bowers.
5: Hey, good morning, everybody.
2: Good morning, sir.
6: Good morning, Mark.
5: How's everybody this morning?
2: I am wonderful this morning. How about you?
5: Doing well. Hey, we have a couple special guests. We got Michael Davis. And Michael is with us for one more time, and before he departs to Chicago over the weekend. But it's good to have him back this morning.
7: I'm playing the one intro song here, the Alan Parsons Project song, Serious, yeah, that I played on our first Mustang Report here on Star.
2: Yep.
5: All right, yeah, cool. How about one? That? That's cool. Jack's with us this morning, also Casey.
6: Hello.
5: Our very special guest this morning is an old friend, Lori. I don't want to call you old, but we go back a ways.
8: We absolutely do, Mark. Thanks for having me on. I appreciate it.
5: No, you're very welcome. Lori Helsley is our very special guest this morning. She's a Muhlenberg County Athletic Hall of Famer, Huskirk legend, all-time leading scorer there at Huskirk, regardless of sex, at 2,279 points, averaged 30 points a game as a senior. Man, Lori, I've got all these things to tell you here to refresh your memory. And before we get to the one of the main reasons that I wanted to talk to you was you mentioned we texted a couple of weeks ago, and you were telling me about Lexi Held, that you coached up at Cooper High School and up in Northern Kentucky. And that kind of woke me up a little bit. I thought, hey, I want to talk to Lori about that. But, you know, we want to talk about you first, and then we're going to talk about Lexi. So anyway, I want to refresh all of the listeners' memories as to what a great player you were, like right off the bat. I mean, girls basketball hadn't been even thought of since the early 1930s. And it was brought back by the KHSAA in 74-75 season. And you wound up, you were what, a freshman that year in 74-75, is that right?
8: I was a freshman when they brought that back, and I was so excited because I always enjoyed watching all you guys play up there at Huskirk, watch my brother play, and my dad, of course, played at Huskirk back in the 50s, and so we played in the backyard all the time, and I was so excited when they brought women's basketball back to the KHSAA.
5: Yeah, absolutely, no doubt about it. Don't blame you a bit. You Tigerettes started out hot, man. I tell you what, y'all. Now your biggest rival starting out was Greenville, the Greenville Lady Blackhawks, and y'all played them three times in '75. You split two games in the regular season. Both games were close, and they beat y'all. I think 2 points, maybe in overtime or something like that, in the district finals. Is that right?
8: Well, now, Mark, you're really pushing it here with my memory, which you have to remember. But I do believe that that's right. I think the split was actually they beat us at home early, mm-hmm. and we beat them a very close game at Greenville away there in the middle or more toward the end of the season.
5: Right.
8: And then the rematch, of course, was in the district finals, and it was a two-pointer, I believe. And I don't remember. It may have been an overtime game. I don't remember. But they were our rival, and that loss in the district tournament was the last one that we would ever have at Huskirk during my time there. So that we kind of made it a goal from that point on to never let that happen again on our watch. And so that was the last district game we lost.
5: That was it. And you went on a 45-game win streak after that against county teams.
8: Wow. Yeah, I like I said, I told you when we text, I was like, I know you know more about me than I know about me right now, or about Huskirk basketball. But yeah, I do remember we had some tough challenges, though, because as the game kind of opened up and grew, Central City became very good. Muhlenberg Central became very good under Coach Sparks.
5: Coach Sparks, yeah.
8: I think Sherry was a little bit. She may have been a little bit younger than me, and but that team developed really fast as well under Coach Sparks, and so it got to be pretty competitive in the 10th district, and then gave us the ability to kind of expand that competitiveness out to the third region eventually.
5: Is that absolutely right? Not only did you have a 45-game win streak after that loss to Greenville, but from 74-75, when girls basketball was revived in the county, through your senior year in 1978, you guys went 58-2. How about that?
8: That's not that sounds pretty good to me. I know. Yeah. Winning those district tournaments was very important to us, and it was a lot of fun for us to experience that. There's nothing better at that time than 10th district basketball. I mean, there
5: absolutely.
8: Maybe for the girls, we were something like kind of the new thing in town, and not a lot of people. Really, I guess, knew about us and knew and were involved early. But those games down there in the district were always just competitive, and there was always the rivalry factor. And then people were just hanging out the windows of those gyms. I mean, so packed, so fun. I have a lot of fond memories of 10th district basketball.
5: No doubt about it. Laurie, I know you remember this well. You had a big rivalry, not only with the Drexboro Lady Cardinals, but Marilyn Boyd. You and her hooked up in some legendary matchups. I remember when I was a junior and senior, they started this, I believe, my 74, 75, I was junior, and 76 is when I graduated. But I remember the girls' teams playing at 1 o'clock in the afternoon, and everybody from both schools filled up the gyms. I mean, there wasn't a seat to be found. And, I don't think y'all ever lost to Drake. I know you didn't. Didn't lose to Drexboro, but you and Marilyn had some shootouts. I remember one. I think you dropped 37 on her one time. I think she won the scoring battle, maybe like 42-37. But y'all beat them like pretty bad.
8: I think I could safely say there wasn't a lot of defense being played.
5: True. In those
8: games.
7: There's no need for defense when you're scoring that many points.
0: Yeah, it's only defense. Don't worry about it.
7: Yeah, it's only defense.
8: No time for that. We've got shooting to do. I often wondered, it's interesting to bring the point thing up, because, I often wondered, like, what the impact of the three-point line and the mm-hmm. smaller women's ball would have been on persons like Marilyn, myself, and Sherry Gish, and others that played in county. Because, that is definitely a factor in point totals and things.

0: Yeah, same size. Laura, you were County Player of the Year two times, back-to-back, 77 and 78. You were All-State Honorable Mention 2 years, 76 and 77. You were a second-team All-State in 78. Four-time All-District, three-time Messenger Inquirer All-Region. I hope I'm getting these right. Two-time All-Region Tournament, barely missed the championship game. I believe this is right. In 78, y'all lost to Apollo, like, just barely, like, by, like, maybe 1 or 2 points. Is that right, in the semifinals?
1: Yeah, so, again, wow, you're really stretching me, Mark, I'm telling you. I'm pretty sure it was Apollo. We always had to go over and play the Owensboro teams, and those schools are huge. People that I talk with now are a little bit from out of state are very surprised that we don't have, you know, classes for different size schools. Mm-hmm. But I will tell you, having been in the Sweet 16 as a coach, there is nothing like that tournament. And I'm so glad that they still do it that way, and they still hold every school accountable to the same standard, more or less. But yeah, every year we had to head over to the Sports Center and play Owensboro Senior, Owensboro Catholic, or Apollo, one of the three. And usually that was a tough one every single time. And usually they would get the best of us. But it was, we were excited to play. Oh, my God, like the Sports Center was like we were playing in Madison Square Garden or something.
0: Oh, no doubt. It sure was.
1: And we loved being over there, but we just never quite got over the hump. And Owensboro usually got the best of us.
0: That's true. I mean, they were bigger, stronger, quicker, and they played, they played a mighty tough schedule themselves, you know. And, it's tough for a team, for a school of basically 300 in high school, where, my wife graduated from Davis County High School in 1980, and her senior class had 335 in it, and our whole school didn't have but 300. You know, so
1: I know,
0: you know, and so
1: I know we all did pretty well, didn't we, Mark?
0: We did. We hung in there.
1: We did hang in, and same for the boys teams at Hughes-Kirk and all in the 10th district teams. All of those teams could go to Owensboro and stand toe to toe.
0: No doubt about it.
1: Over there. It was a lot of fun.
0: That's the truth. You went on to Western. You played 3 years up there. You were all OVC at least twice. Was it three times or twice?
1: Probably twice, probably, if I'm remembering right.
0: And you academic all OVC. Laura, you're not a dummy, I tell you that. academic All-American also. Averaged 15 points per game, roughly, with your through your career there at Western. Do you have any good stories there at WKU from your time there? Any good, maybe a funny one you can tell us?
1: Well, I will tell you my fondest memory is we went up to University of Kentucky, because at the time all of the Kentucky women's universities and colleges were kind of in the same conference. So we would play on a regular basis, University of Kentucky, University of Louisville, and then all the usual suspects, which eventually became the OVC, like Murray, Eastern, Austin Peay, so on, East Tennessee, so forth. But we went up to University of Kentucky and actually played in Memorial Coliseum, which just was unreal to me, because I grew up as a Cats fan. Anybody, Mark, I know you know my father. He's a big Cats fan.
0: Oh, yeah. You never see Daryl without a UK, either a cap or a shirt, for sure.
1: Never, ever. Yeah. And so, you know, being able to play in Memorial and my parents' dad was there. My mom was, they were both there. And that was special. But then we ended up beating University of Kentucky on a last second shot in Memorial.
0: How about that?
1: And it was one of my most memorable moments, is just being in that gym and then actually coming away with the W. It's really special. When you said something, you asked about a funny story. One of the things that came to mind as you were talking about Marilyn Boyd and those games that we used to play at Hughes-Kirk during the day, one of the funniest things I ever have ever seen is, like,

0: during the timeout, we had a timeout of some sort. And I don't know if you remember, but Phyllis Everly was the coach at Drakesboro for a little while.
1: I remember her. Yeah.
0: Yeah. And, you know, we were coming out of a timeout and walking back out on the court. And Phyllis Everly's looking around and she's like, where's Marilyn? Where did Marilyn go? They, you know, their best player is now missing from the huddle. We're coming back out on the floor. And everybody looks up. And if you remember how the gym at Huskirk was configured, the entry lobby was down on the end closest to the school. Well, out of the doors coming out of the concession stand, here comes Marilyn Boyd with a big old bag of popcorn. So she had been in during the timeout to just grab her a snack.
2: Heck yeah.
3: Well, I'm here for it.
4: Nothing wrong with that.
1: Oh, that's funny, man.
0: I mean, I died. I mean, we were all dying. So, you know, she casually walked by the bench and just handed her a bag of popcorn to a teammate that was on the bench like it was no big deal and walked back out on the court.
4: Well,
1: you wait till I see her, man. I'm going to ask her if she remembers it. I bet she does.
0: She may deny the whole thing, but it was so funny. And I've never forgotten that. And it was during one of those games that you mentioned.
1: Yeah.
0: As far as college, I don't know. College was less funny, I would say. It was pretty serious business most of the time.
1: Uh-huh.
0: And I would say most of the funniest thing that was funny for everyone but me was during my first few weeks in the gym at Diddle Arena, someone got a copy of, I don't know if you remember, Mark, my family sang gospel music as the Helsley Singers in the 70s.
1: I remember that well, yeah.
0: And so there was an album that was a byproduct of all that, and someone on that team or staff got a hold of that. And there's a cut on that album that's me singing as probably a 10-year-old. And we go out for one of our very first practices in big old Diddle Arena.
1: Ah.
0: And we're sitting out there stretching on the floor. And the main arena PA came on and they started playing that song from that album. And I just almost folded up in the fetal position. I mean, so embarrassed. I mean, not of the song or anything, but just like, you know, here I'm new, I'm a freshman, this is Diddle Arena, and of course the rest of the team is on the floor laughing.
1: Oh man.
0: So yeah, it was funny for them, not so funny for me then. It's kind 10 year of funny
4: old
0: now,
4: you,
0: but,
4: 10 year old you just sitting back there singing along.
2: So worst practice you've ever had.
1: I bet
0: it
1: you're
0: took
1: thinking,
0: me a minute.
1: I bet you're thinking, where in the world did they get that record?
0: That was probably the second thing I was thinking. Yeah. I'm not gonna tell you what the first thing was.
4: Where's the exit?
0: Oh, yeah. But let me just put it this way. I had some idea of who might have perpetrated such, and so during practice, they had to pay.
1: Mm. Ah, nice. Okay. There you go. Make them pay. That's right.
0: That's right.
1: Yeah. So we wound up being academic All-American a couple times all OVC. Had a pretty nice career there at Western Kentucky University and all the Beachmont, southeastern Muhlenberg County. We're so proud of Laurie Hesley, I tell you that, being the first girl, only, you know, Huskirk player to ever play at high Division I, mm-hmm. you know, for sure. And then, Laurie, after graduation, you garnered a job at Procter & Gamble. Tell us a little bit about working for P&G for all the years you worked there.
0: Well, P&G is just a small company, 126,000 employees worldwide.
2: Right, little.
0: I got up there. You know, I was up at the headquarters up in Cincinnati, Northern Kentucky, and so worked out of that office for all of my time with Procter & Gamble. I spent 3 years over in Belgium on an international assignment, and so was able to, you know, see a lot of the world and meet a lot of very nice and interesting people all over the world. You know, pretty much retired. Well, did retire. Excuse me, retire in 2015 after 25 years or so with them. Mm-hmm. It was a great experience. Spent met a lot of very talented people. Learned a lot from those talented people. Was able to contribute some things that, that were meaningful to the company, and you know, ultimately sort of led some innovation and strategy types of organizations for technologies that we all know and love today, personal computers, phones. All of those things were my responsibility at Procter & Gamble for the employees. And so it was a fun time. It was a really great opportunity for a country girl from Muhlenberg County to be able to work for a company like that with that reputation and then travel the world and on, you know, on their behalf.
1: It was almost like not having a job, kind of sometimes like being on vacation then, wasn't it? Kind of.
0: Well, so, you know, everyone, I always get asked that, you know, with all the travel and everything. I was like, well, to be honest, it's very physically and mentally grueling.
1: Oh, yeah. Really?
0: And I was just, you know, and by the time 2015 rolled around, I was exhausted from, and there were times I was on a plane and landing somewhere and just literally did not even know where we were. And I remember after the fact looking at my passport for some reason. I had my passport. I think I was having to get a new one. And so I was thumbing through the passport, and there were all these visas in there. And there was a visa in there from Romania, I think. And I'm like, was I in Romania, actually?
4: I mean, when was I in Romania?
1: I didn't remember
3: was
1: that.
3: I in Romania? I can't remember.
0: It's like I honestly don't remember that. But, yeah, so it was kind of up and down and all around.
1: Yeah,
0: you know, those
1: for
0: kinds
1: sure.
0: of things.
1: No doubt. All right, so you retired in 2015. Now you've coached some high school basketball. Were you ever a head coach?
0: I was not a head coach. I was the first chair assistant for Notre Dame Academy in Park Hills up here in Northern Kentucky.
1: Yeah.
0: I'm in Kentucky right now, by the way.
1: Right.
0: Not Romania, and not Florida where I reside. But anyway, so I was over at Notre Dame Academy in Park Hills for 3 or 4 years, and then we ended up out at Randall Cooper High School in Boone County. So at the time, one of four high schools in Boone County. It's huge, mm-hmm. huge high school, huge mm-hmm. gym, the whole thing. So yeah, both those places, I was first chair to another. The head coach was Nicole Lewandowski. She she's Hall of Famer at Xavier University and former member of the LA Sparks and the WNBA.
4: Hey, that's cool.
1: That's pretty cool. For sure.
4: Mm-hmm.
1: Yeah. So now, when did you coach this young lady, Lexi Held? What years was that?
0: So let's see. Lexi graduated in 2018, so it would probably be the 13-14 season, I think, if I'm counting right.
1: Okay.
0: She was actually an eighth grader, and she came to Cooper as an she came to a summer like session that we did. It was our first year at Cooper,
1: mm-hmm.
0: and so we brought the team together in the summer, and she came for that and. We were like, okay, who's this kid? I mean, she, you know, at that time as an eighth grader, she was, of course, like pretty, you know, small and a little bit scrawny and but you could just tell like she had something and mm-hmm. she was just not, she was a competitor. She just didn't back down to any of the older kids or any of that. And so I first encountered her. She was probably 13 or 14 years old.
1: Mm. Ah, but she had that dog in her already, huh?
0: Oh my God! Yeah. I mean, she would she would stand in and take a charge from somebody three times her size.
1: Wow.
0: And she would take, you know, she would go down, she would get downhill and get in the lane on these people that were much older. And she just had really good basketball IQ and just really good ball handling skills. And I'm certain, I don't know her full AAU history, but I'm certain she probably had been playing AAU since she was eight or nine years old, and probably at that time with boys.
1: Yeah. Now, where does she attend college, Laurie?
0: She went up to DePaul. She left Cooper High School with the career single season and single game records for points, rebounds, assists, steals, blocks, 3-point goals, free throw percentage, all of it. She left there with all those, took those records with her up to DePaul, and then, you know, had some success. That's a Big East school. So she played in the Big East and, you know, had various different, you know, levels of success and awards up there at DePaul.
1: Now she is playing now for the Phoenix. The Phoenix team in the NBA, the Mercury, is that correct?
0: That's right. She's playing. Yeah. This is her second year with the Phoenix Mercury, and you know, by way of some international experience. So she played in Sweden and Poland and Italy and Hungary. So even though last year was her first year in the WNBA, she was a rookie last year with Phoenix Mercury.
1: Mm-hmm.
0: She was not a rookie, really. She played professionally in all those countries and was actively in Hungary this past winter with the same team a couple years in a row in Hungary. And the WNBA spotted her over in Hungary and brought her over. Yeah, so they brought her over to play for a training camp. Had a training camp contract with the Phoenix Mercury last year, and then made their final roster. And then she's back there again this year. A couple other little detours in there, but that's the highlight of it. She's with the Mercury now. Loves it in Phoenix. We've been out there several times to see her play in Phoenix. It's just a great environment, and she's thriving in it. We're so proud of her.
1: That sounds good. She's averaging about 5.5 points a game, about a rebound and a half, about assist and a half or so. And I think you told me the other day that she was going to be starting, or already is, the last few games.
0: Yeah, she's been starting. I think she's probably started the last six games for the Mercury. It's the time of year where there's a lot of injuries piling up in the WNBA. So mm-hmm. there've been a few injuries to what would have been presumably been the starters. Most notably Sammy Whitcomb's out there, and she's out with a knee injury. So Lex has benefited from that in terms of a starting role, but she was earning minutes anyway. She had enough 20 minutes a game or so before that in a supporting role. She's very good with the ball, very good getting downhill, great 3-point shooter. So she's getting some minutes like that. It's not her role necessarily out there to score. So she handles the ball, gets it to, and distributes the ball, gets it to the right people.
1: Mm-hmm.
0: Her teammates are, you know, Alyssa Thomas, perennial all-star there, Kalia Copper from Philly. She's awesome. So she's there, in there distributing the ball to these guys and taking her opportunities when they come, and just doing really well. Just so proud of her.
1: That's good to hear. Good to hear that a Kentucky girl's doing well. I want to talk about the WNBA as a whole, and in particular, Laurie, Caitlin Clark. I know she's a big, you know, maybe the face of the NBA, and you know, she's not being treated very well by some of her opponents. Can you touch on that just a little bit for us?
0: Yeah, I mean, you can't really talk about the WNBA without talking about Caitlin Clark. I mean, she has single-handedly brought, you know, millions of eyeballs to the league. And so I know, that in and of itself has caused there to be a lot of you know, scrutiny and a lot, you know, a lot of attention being paid to her and her time on the court. I think early on, the league did not, this is my opinion now, the players in the league did give her a bit of a robust welcome, shall we say.
1: Yeah.
0: And, and I mean, it's unfortunate that it was not only, for some reason, I just don't know why, I don't know why the players in the league perceive that to be a good idea.
1: Really?
0: Just, you know, I don't know. I mean, when someone's bringing that much attention and eventually, let's just call it what it is, a lot of money your way. I don't, you know, my mother would say you need to know which side your bunny bread's buttered on.
1: That's not true.
2: Yeah. Yeah.
1: That's
2: why are you going to look a good person in the mouth?
1: No doubt about it.
0: Yeah, exactly. So I think early on that was a little, you know, maybe excessive or uncalled for. But, you know, Caitlin's fiery and she's, you know, she gives some of it back. And so I think that in where we are now, you know, she's probably giving as much as she's getting. It's settled down a bit. You know, I'm not necessarily a fan of like retaliatory play like that. I would rather that they, you know, be a little bit more respectful on the court to each other. Generally, I wish the officials would get control of the, you know, I would say the intensity on the floor. I just don't like the disrespectful chatter to each other and to the officials. My God, if I had spoken to an official the way some of these players do that, not my mother and my father would have had something to say to me about it. And,
1: I bet,
0: you know,
1: they would.
0: So I really don't. I don't buy into all that. I don't think it's necessary. I don't think it helps the game. I know everyone likes to see good physical play. I was a physical player. I like playing that way. But then there has to be some mutual respect, and you have to pay, you know, you can't hurt someone else. So I don't know if I think the league will eventually step in and make some adjustments so that these players are protected a little better. I think, you know, again, Caitlin Clark is just one of many. She is probably not even the best player in the league at all, but she has been one of the best ambassadors ever for the league. And so the more they can all work together and, you know, be a cohesive and comprehensive good product for all of the fans, the better off they're going to be long term.
1: I think you're absolutely right, Laurie.
2: Yeah.
1: Guys, any questions for Laurie?
2: I'm good.
1: Everybody's good?
2: I'm good.
1: Okay. Laurie, I want to thank you so much for taking time out of your schedule to be with us this morning. We sure enjoyed it. Always enjoy talking to you. Your dear friend, and we go back for many years. I know you've mentioned your mom, Shirley, a couple times. Anytime I think about Shirley Helsley, and I love your mom and dad, but you know, she drove our bus. You know, after your grandfather Elgin retired from bus driving, your mom took over, and you know, always loved her. Everybody did. But you know, we knew we could. There was a line that we couldn't cross with Shirley. It was a line, and I've told you this story a couple times. And you know, Randy Grayson and I, we were, you know, best friends, you know, growing up, and we were kind of like brothers. We fought almost every day, just aggravating each other. Sometimes it was serious, sometimes it wasn't. Sometimes it was just aggravating. We were aggravating each other on the bus one day. And Shirley had already told us twice, "Hey guys, that's enough. That's enough. If I have to tell you one more time, I'm going to put you off." We thought, she ain't going to put us off. We're a mile from home. She's not going to make us walk, you know. And so the next time one of us popped the other one in the back of the head, she pulled right off, man, right there at that little church right there at Kirk's, you know. And she pulled off and stopped and opened that door and said, "Get out." So we looked at each other like, "What? What's she doing?" So,
3: and that's where the story of walking
1: home,
3: 10 miles in the snow all uphill home from school.
1: We had to walk like the last mile and a half home. Yeah.
0: Oh yeah, she ran a tight ship. I can tell you that.
1: She did.
0: That bus was a tight ship.
1: It was.
0: She's something else. Yeah. And so just trivia for you. My mother. So I'm a musician. I don't know if anybody. That's another one of my faint little hobbies. I guess you'd say. It has been more than that. So I'm actively playing in this little duo now, and my musical partner, her mother is also named Shirley.
1: Ah,
0: so
1: okay.
0: The duo is called Shirley's Daughter.
1: We're
0: kind of keeping mom with us all the time in the form of that. But yeah, she's been an inspiration. My mom, she's someone who was very insistent from that my earliest ability to understand her, that she was insistent I was going to go to college. And, mm-hmm. She was someone who was probably the biggest influence. And then my dad, of course, is very inventive and creative and funny. I just both my parents have meant so much to me and contributed to who I am. And I couldn't be prouder to be their daughter.
1: Absolutely. All right. Thank you so much for that. We love your family and each and every one of them. And it's always good to bring up the memories, that we have. I have more memories of Shirley than just getting put off the bus, but I do. She's
0: something else.
1: Yeah, she was always nice to me, always sweet, always had a nice friendly word to say to me and all that, and laughed about her putting us off. We laughed about that until the last time I seen her, I guess, but
0: let me just say, you're not the only ones that got put off,
1: right?
0: That bus.
1: Exactly.
0: I remember Dale, I think his name was Dale Smith, maybe got put off for doing an Elvis impersonation.
1: I remember, yeah.
2: Yeah, well, yeah. You do got to draw the line somewhere.
1: That's a truth. I remember Dale very, very well. He lived over on the Hazel Creek Road. He was your neighbor, wasn't he?
0: Yeah, he was. I could see his place from my backyard.
1: Right,
0: yeah.
1: I thought so. All right. Lori, thanks again for being with us this morning. We sure do appreciate it, as always.
0: Yeah.
1: Don't be a stranger. We want to have you back on, down in the future, in the near future. And it's always good talking to you, always.
0: Well, thanks for having us. Thanks, guys, all of you for having me on. Mark, next time I'm gonna surprise you and show up in person.
1: That'd be great.
3: All right,
1: that'd be great. Looking forward to that.
3: Perfect.
1: All right,
3: got a chair for you.
1: All right, Lori.
0: Sounds good.
1: Lori Hesley, our special guest this morning. Thanks so much, Lori, and we'll see you down the road then.
0: All right. Thank you too, Mark.
1: All right. Bye bye.
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13: All right, welcome back.
3: Welcome back, everyone.
13: We are here.
1: We're back.
13: We just had to take a break for a second.
1: We did. Had to clear some things up and pay some bills.
13: Yeah,
1: and
13: you know, do the things. They do the things that keep us going.
1: Do the things.
3: Talk to Santa Claus.
1: Yeah, talk to Santa Claus.
2: Ho, ho, ho.
1: So, we're back on the Mustang Report, and we're going to go over scores from the bigs last night. There was several games on tap. Blue Jays, Casey, they run ruled the Giants.
13: They did.
1: 10-0. Yes. 10-0, yeah.
13: They were trying to go for that run rule the previous game, too, but I don't think they quite got there, but they did last night.
1: They did that. And Dylan Cease, former White Sox pitcher, by the way, lost his no-hitter in the ninth.
13: Oh,
2: and I tell you what.
1: Lost it in the ninth.
2: I cannot tell you how much White Sox hate I have heard in the past 3 days. They're still winning.
1: They're still winning.
2: Yeah. But it's like, boy, the people on that side of Chicago do not like the White Sox.
1: Is that right?
2: Is that Cub
1: territory?
2: Yeah, they asked me, they said, so are you a Cub fan or a White Sox fan? I said, I'm a Braves fan. They're like, oh.
13: Which one am I supposed to be?
2: Yeah, I'm like, what do you need me to be?
1: So you just need to stay out of that north side, south side.
2: Yeah, I don't
13: want to get into it. Which one am I supposed to cheer for? You tell me.
2: Am I supposed to be doing something like that? So.
1: You know, the place where you live there, Michael, that ought to be pretty close to White Sox territory. I guess maybe it's not, though.
13: We're closer to Wrigleyville than...
1: Closer to Wrigleyville, are you?
2: Heck, we ain't close to anything. We're closer to Rockford.
13: No, Michael, we are not.
3: Maybe you can catch Peach's game.
2: Yeah, there we go. Yeah.
1: I guess that's a western suburb where you are, probably.
13: Mm-hmm. Yeah, we're kind of... We're not quite northwest, but we're...
1: Yeah, not north, not south.
13: Right on that northwest.
2: For what we're paying to lease that house in downtown, you get the same, you pay the same thing and get a one bedroom.
1: Ah,
2: so that's why Mike Davis and Casey Davis live out in the burbs.
3: I tell you what, I told you, Michael. I told you.
1: A break there, man. For sure.
13: So we're
3: looking Hammond.
13: We're like 40.
3: Joined the Bears.
2: Oh, so I got to talk about Hammond.
13: We're like 40 minutes from Wrigley Field.
1: You're 40 minutes from Wrigley.
13: Yeah.
1: How far are you from
2: 2 o'clock in the morning?
1: Wright Field, Comiskey Park, as I call it.
13: Let's see.
1: What it should be called.
2: Yeah, somebody goes, they don't even know the name of their stadium.
13: We are 50 minutes.
1: 50 minutes.
13: So slightly closer.
1: Slightly closer.
13: Slightly closer.
3: So they got to wave that white W flag.
13: Yeah.
3: You got to get you one of those. Yeah. So you don't get attacked.
2: Yeah. I ended up driving through Hammond.
1: I could go off on the Cubs a little bit, but I won't. I've got Cub friends, and I want to keep them. So there you go. Yeah. Speaking of the Cubs.
2: What a dump. Well, Hammond's an absolute. It's like if Mother Nature had places that were like armpits.
1: Yeah,
2: it'd be that's Hammond. The one that's never seen a stick of deodorant.
3: Well, Michael, look out like this. Right now, you can get land probably pretty cheap.
1: I bet you.
2: Yeah,
1: could.
2: But you gotta.
1: They might even give it to you. They might even pay you.
2: If you want cancer, go up there and buy you some property. You'll get cancer off all the toxins that are in the ground.
3: Well, and just thinking, in 10 years after the Bears are in Hammond,
2: they're not going to Hammond.
3: The Hammond Bears. Wow.
1: Speaking of the Cubs,
3: worth millions.
1: Cubs beat the Orioles 9-7. That was a humdinger. Cubs had them down big, but the Orioles came back and they fell a little bit short. So Cubs 9 and Orioles 7. Ray, shut out the Yankees. I tell you, the Yankees, they need to shake up. Yankees need to shake up, Casey.
13: they need to
1: turn Boone loose.
2: Hold on. Is it not allowed for the Yankees to have a bad season?
1: I tell you, it's
13: unusual. And I think it's because, like, we have been the last few seasons, and we've talked about this the last few seasons, it's been like a roller coaster.
1: It has.
13: It's been up and down, up and down, up and down.
1: Mm-hmm.
13: But maybe it's just, you know, everything going on. I'm not completely locked in, but, like, I feel like there's been more down than there has been. Like, you knew,
1: lately,
13: like,
1: especially.
13: Last season, like, they would go down for a few games, but then you saw it climb back up, and it was fine. This, I feel like it's been just, like...
1: Yeah, it's
13: like we stalled out at the bottom of the first loop.
1: I think you're absolutely right.
3: Well, you know, I think one of the Yankees' problems is, you know, the last few years you haven't had those big name.
2: Oh no, because
3: a lot of the big name players.
2: They haven't been able to buy players like the LA Dodgers have done.
3: Yeah.
2: So
3: yeah.
2: Who else is left to buy?
1: I tell you what, the boss is.
2: I mean,
1: he's turned over in his grave, man.
2: Casey, you know that's what they do.
13: Every single team buys players, Michael. That's how they get them.
2: No, they don't. They don't do it like the Yanks and the Dodgers.
13: They're like
2: two of the worst defenders.
13: We want you on a contract, and we'll give you this much money. That is buying them.
3: But I think what Michael's talking about is the part where, and we're not going to tell anybody, but we're going to give you this mansion, this Rolls Royce, this Ferrari, this Lamborghini.
2: Oh, yeah, you think Otani's driving around in an Altima?
3: And this gold pass to Babe Show Club.
2: Otani's not driving around in a Supra.
13: He's
2: driving around in a Bentley or something because old Daddy Long Legs out there in Dodgerland decided to buy him that.
13: Look, mm-hmm. I'm just saying, that is...
2: And then
13: that is what every team does.
2: Mm-hmm. But do the New York Yankees know how to have a rebuilding season? No.
13: No, because we haven't had to do that.
1: They reload.
13: Casey,
2: you're breaking my heart.
13: Just saying.
2: Yeah. Welcome to the world of baseball. It's about time the Yanks came back to reality.
13: Hey.
2: Keep losing. Go ahead, Mark.
1: Braves.
13: Ross, I'm sorry.
2: I love you, Ross.
13: I apologize for his behavior.
1: Ross is listening. He's listening.
13: It'll be handled.
2: Yeah. Oh, man. Well, I got to go to the office.
3: That 51%.
2: I got to go to the owner's office when this show's
3: right. That 51%.
2: Glad I won't be here tomorrow.
13: He won't be here tomorrow.
1: There you go.
3: Don't bother showing up tomorrow, Michael.
1: Michael, Jack said Michael was waiting in the parking lot. He said I'm recording this one. Jack said Michael was waiting in the parking lot this morning and to get in, and he discovered he had a key.
2: Oh yeah, I had a key.
3: He was just like the door to the Jeep was open. I pull up my parking and everything. I get out. And he's like, hey, and he starts to walk around. I got a key, don't I?
1: I got a key.
3: I forgot.
1: Yeah, Ross is recording this though. By the way, so he's gonna use that against us in a court of law.
13: Ross, I still am a Yankees fan. We don't care what Michael says. It's okay. Just tune him out. Tune out the noise. I do it all the time.
1: There
13: it's
1: you
13: fine.
1: Go. You know, when you're a Yankee fan, you got to tune out the noise.
13: You do
1: because you know you. It's when you're a Yankee fan, you either are you're either all in or you're not.
2: And when you're somebody else's fan, you got to tune out the Yankees.
1: That's true. Yeah.
13: go Yanks,
1: Michael. You'll be happy about this. The Braves beat the Pirates 3-0.
2: Yeah. Bless him heart.
1: He said, I love Bless coffee with Casey.
13: Hey.
2: Look at Ross digging back in the archives.
13: Look, Ross, when you come up to that Yankee series with the Cubs, we're going to go have coffee with Casey.
2: Will.
1: Hey,
2: yeah,
1: all right. Sounds
2: There's
1: good.
2: There's a coffee shop just right up the street from
13: there
2: our place.
13: Is not very far. So.
1: Sounds good. Tigers continue their hot ways. They beat the A's 6-1. And I tell you what, if I'm afraid of anybody in the Central Division, it's the Tigers. When they're about to figure it out, so I hope the Sox can weather the storm because I think the Tigers are on their way. Anyway, they beat the A's 6-1. Marlins over the Mariners 6-2. So the Fish beat the Fishermen. Casey, like we talked about yesterday.
13: That's what happened.
1: Yeah, the fish win this one.
13: The Fishermen won yesterday. The Fish won this one.
1: That's
13: so.
1: True. 2-0.
2: I'm sorry, I didn't listen yesterday morning. Am I missing something?
1: Yeah.
13: Yes.
2: Oh, okay.
1: The Marlins and the Mariners.
13: Yeah.
2: By the way, Mr. Mustang, I sat next to a guy in orientation that's a huge Astros fan.
1: Oh, really?
2: So,
1: oh.
2: Yeah.
1: All right, a bunch of cheaters. It's a cheating outfit, man. I tell you what. Makes me mad. Makes blow my head off, man. Tell you what.
3: Teach a man to fish. Yeah. You feed him for a lifetime.
1: That's the truth. That's the truth. Nats over the Stros. There's always cheaters right there. 8-2. Take that. Reds 11.
3: How do you really feel, Mark? I mean, let's just get that out. How do you really feel, Mark?
1: I'm not an Astro fan, I tell you that.
3: You miss the Astrodome, don't you?
2: They cheat like high schools in Lexington and Louisville do. And George Rogers Clark.
1: There you go, GRC. Reds beat the Phillies 11-5. About time. Mets, about time, too. Mets beat the Royals 4-2. Red Sox shut out my White Sox. So, I guess, take that, Bowers. Take that. 5-0. Scored one run in the last 18 innings against the Red Sox. Red Sox have been piddling around in last place for what, all season? And now they decide to play.
2: No, yeah. We can't have a Red Sox. They got being
1: some,
2: good.
1: They got some good rookies. They've got a bunch of good talent in the minor leagues, and they're bringing them up. So it's the right time.
3: You know, Mark, you better hope that the, you know, whoever does the washing of the uniforms didn't mix the Red Sox with the White Sox.

0: And they'll be the pink socks.
1: You don't be the pink socks.
2: Yeah, there we go.
3: That's our truth. That's right. The Twins helped us out a little bit. Those
2: wear those jerseys on in October, though, for breast cancer awareness. Yes. For pink ones, That's what they should do.
1: They should. They should wear pink socks and pink jerseys.
3: Right. Yeah, they do. They do on Mother's Day. Yeah, they do on Mother's Day.
2: I have on pink bloomers.
3: Twinkies beat the Guardians 6-5, so that helped a little bit. We still got that one game lead. And Cardinals finally beat the Brewers 5-1. Angels put a baker's dozen on the Rangers 13-1 in favor of the Halos. It was the Padres 10 and the Snakes 4. Dodgers held off the Rockies 4-3.
2: I still got to go to the office, Case?
0: Yes.
2: I still got to go?
0: Yeah.
3: You got to go to the office. Have we got time for a couple of on this day in baseball?
0: Yeah, sure.
2: I'm going to talk to my union steward about this.
1: Three.
2: I'm going to grieve her here in a minute.
1: Three. You get three this day on baseball.
3: You get three. So you're going to limit me, Jack.
1: Well, Casey's got that eye's twitching.
0: No, that's...
2: it always does. Don't worry about it.
0: I'm trying to read.
2: I'm back here. I'm not in Chicago, so it's going to twitch.
0: That's called I'm trying to read and my glasses are in the car.
3: There you go.
1: You want mine?
0: And it's like...
2: That's pretty bad that Jack's already figured out your eye twitching situation over there, Casey.
0: My eye does twitch. Golly. It's okay.
2: Your face does not hide it, does it? No, I'm just kidding.
0: Not at all.
3: All right, it's July 9th. It's Thursday, July 9th, and here are some on this day in baseball. 1937, man, that's way back. Joe DiMaggio, the Yankee Clipper, hits for the first of his two career cycles. Two, by the way. As he hits two home runs, a triple, a double, and a single, helping the Yankees maul the Senators. 16-2, the Yankee Clipper will accomplish this feat again in 1948. 1940 on this day at Sportsman's Park, five National League hurdlers combined to throw the first shutout in All-Star history. Paul Derringer, Bucky Walters, Whit Wyatt. That's hard to say. Whit Wyatt.
2: You better say that 10 times. Yeah, you're going to end up having to repent.
1: Whit Wyatt.
3: Larry French and Carl Hubbell, old Squarepants, hit the junior circuit. 4-0, and Max West, 3-run homer, providing most of the offense. 1946 on this day at Boston's Fenway Park, hometown favorite Ted Williams, old Teddy ball game, hits two homers, two singles, collecting five RBIs as the American League's 12-0 rout of the National League is the most lopsided game in All-Star history at the time. The first place Red Sox placed eight players on the Midsummer Classic roster, including starters Dom DiMaggio, which is Joe's brother, in center field, Johnny Pesky at shortstop, Bobby Doerr at second, in addition to Williams, who plays the entire game in left field. All right, let's go on up a little bit. 1956, after Commissioner Ford Frick shares his belief that hurlers lack support in MVP votings, the Baseball Writers of America, by a narrow margin of 14-12, votes to establish the Cy Young Award to honor the Major League's most outstanding pitcher. The first recipient of the Cy Young Award will be Dodger Don Newcomb. That was when they had one Cy Young Award winner for each league. One total. Not two, not one in each league, but just one total. Mm-hmm. That covered both leagues. So Don Newcomb won the first one. And let's see, let's move on up. Let's get a couple more and then we'll get going because Michael's got to get out of here. 1970 on this very day, Dalton Jones comes off the bench at Tiger Stadium against his former team. And it's an upper deck grand slam single against the Red Sox. The pinch hitter passes teammate Don Wirt between first and second, resulting in the hit becoming a 3-RBI single instead of a round tripper because he passed him on the base path. How about that? All right, let's see one more. And we'll go up to 1972 on this one. Striking out three Red Sox batters in the second inning en route to a 16-strikeout complete game performance against Boston, Nolan Ryan becomes the third pitcher in baseball history to have struck out the side on nine pitches twice. That's called an immaculate inning, by the way. He did that twice during his career. The Angels fireballer who did it with the Mets in 1968 joins Lefty Grove twice in 1938, Sandy Koufax 62 and 64 as the other hurlers to have accomplished the feat. All right, that's it. All Mine's clear.
0: We're clear and ready for takeoff.
3: Clear and ready for takeoff. Michael, I'm going to miss you, man. Going to miss you down the road. This is your last regular Mustang report. And
1: I believe I can fly.
3: Yeah. So anyway, Michael is heading off to Chicago, and Casey will be following him. But y'all will be with us.
0: Yes, you'll still hear me. I'll still be on in the mornings leading up to the Mustang report. Probably won't start that until next, you know, sometime next week. Like tomorrow, I will not be here. But probably won't start that till sometime next week or something like that, give or take. Once I get settled, but I'll be on in the mornings from 6 till 7:30, and then you'll probably hear me on at night too.
3: You're not leaving us.
0: I'm still going to be on. I'm still going to be live and in color.
2: We still going to have to deal with her. She ain't going anywhere.
0: I ain't going anywhere.
3: That's great.
2: I'll say a prayer.
3: That's great. So it'll be Jack and I, and we'll rotate some special guests in and out. See, it'll be with us always on Fridays, and Ross will be with us some. Jeff Kirby will be with us.
0: That's going to be a hoot.
3: It's going to be a hoot.
2: My cousin Dave Byers
3: will be with us, and it'll be fun. It will be. All right, that's all for the Mustang Report this morning. Thanks so much for tuning in. Don't forget, in the morning, I'm going to have Goose Givens on in the morning. And Sid will be with us with Jack and I. And we'll be talking some UK basketball with the Goose.
2: We'll be on the road, won't we?
0: We are pulling out
2: Real quick before we go, can I just say that I appreciate everybody that has... Casey's like, oh, God, here we go.
0: Yeah.
1: No, the eye's twitching. The eye's twitching, Michael.
2: Yeah, it is. I appreciate everybody that has supported Casey and I and Mark and all of us, Jack and stuff. We appreciate everybody. In this community.
3: We sure do.
0: We are incredibly thankful for all the love and support that everyone has given us for the last 6 years. Mm-hmm. And going forward, we're going to thank you in advance for that going forward.
2: Yep.
0: Mm-hmm. You know, you can't believe anything and everything you see on the internet.
2: No.
3: Right.
0: There are people that don't know us, that we've never met, or if we've met, it was very briefly,
3: right?
0: That have things to say.
3: Mm-hmm.
0: But they're not speaking from any experience with us.
3: Right.
0: And it's sad that has to be said, but, we can say whatever they're, you know, whatever's up with that's them, you know, they don't have any personal experience, with us or our business. So
3: that's all they had to do is pick on those keys.
0: Yep. Yep. So we appreciate, everyone though, that has shown us,
2: they have plenty of time to do it,
0: that has shown us lots of love and support for 6 years. And we hope that you will continue, to show us that love and support. We're still going to be around. I'm going to be back often. We're still going to be on the radio. The station's not going anywhere.
2: If you're the praying guy, we appreciate, some prayers. If you're not, just some good thoughts, just some good vibes.
0: Some good vibes.
2: Good mojo.
0: If you're a vibey person, send us some good vibes.
2: You know, I don't want to tell you to do one thing or the other, but I do want to tell you to give us some positive thoughts.
0: Yeah.
2: This is a big change, a big move.
0: It's a big move for all of us. You know, my mom has never stepped foot in Illinois. She's never been to Chicago. She's never stepped foot. When we said, you know, this is what we're doing, she said, let's go.
3: Mm-hmm. Like, it's different up there for sure.
0: So she has, you know, she's jumped right in, and she's excited and ready. You know, Jimmy, of course, is excited and ready for
2: Jimmy,
0: you know, the opportunities that await him.
2: Jimmy has struggled a bit recently. You know, this is, Jimmy grew up in diverse society, diverse schools and stuff, and you know, he got here and it wasn't the same thing that he experienced early on in life, and he had to deal with situations that made him feel very uncomfortable.
0: Yeah. Mm-hmm.
2: And so it's made him hard, made it hard on him. And, you know, I have to bite my tongue, but, you know, there is no reason to bring a child into adult issues.
3: True.
2: And if you do that, you're a lesser man than anybody else.
3: Mm-hmm.
0: Mm-hmm.
2: And I'll stand on that hill and tell you face to face.
3: I'm with you.
1: Yeah.
2: But I'll tell you this, it has been a struggle for him. And he is looking forward to turning over a new leaf, and we're ready for that. Moms and dads, continue doing what you're doing. If you're not doing anything, start doing something with your kids.
0: I'm telling you, we have...
2: It's important.
3: It is.
0: Obviously, we have a lot of love and support, but the one thing that I think... I said I wasn't going to get emotional this morning.
2: Make a meme of it.
0: I said I wasn't going to get emotional this morning, but the one thing that I'm... There's a lot of things I'm going to miss, but the one thing I'm going to miss is the kids.
2: Mm-hmm. Mm-hmm.
0: That we have that have seen us from mm-hmm. you know, for 6 years.
3: Right.
0: And that come up and run and give us a hug every time mm-hmm. they see us yep. or are excited when we come to the school, whether it be elementary, middle, or high school, mm-hmm. You know, excited to see us walk through the door and be there. We do spend a lot of time. We have over the last 4 years specifically mm-hmm. At the schools, mentoring, mm-hmm. Participating, being a part of what was going on,
3: right.
0: Being an active part in the mm-hmm. community. There's a lot of stuff that goes on behind the scenes that we don't talk about. We don't, you know, nobody sees it. It's behind the scenes. We just do it. And we like it that way.
3: Right.
0: Because I don't need praise for the blessings that God has given me. Mm-hmm. You know? So.
3: Absolutely. Absolutely.
2: And that will preach.
3: Yeah.
0: So.
3: It absolutely will. Yep. We're going to miss you guys. I know. Yeah, I know. I don't know a single kid that don't love you guys. And, you know, they've proved it. They've come in here. They've been on with us.
0: Yeah, I've had multiple texts this morning from our star kids. So
3: no doubt about it.
0: And our star kiddos, adults now.
3: Wonderful.
2: Yeah.
0: Adults now. They're adults not kids now. Anymore.
3: True. Yeah.
0: They're adults now, but
3: they're out having babies and stuff.
0: Yeah, they're out getting married, having babies, all the things. No doubt. You know,
1: working 40
0: going
1: hours
0: to college.
1: A week.
2: They're one of
0: the
2: us.
0: Things.
3: 40 hours a week.
2: They are a contributing member of society.
0: And we
3: absolutely
0: we appreciate that we've got to spend our time with them.
2: Absolutely.
0: And their families, because their families have been a big part of it too.
2: I mean, I look forward to being able to help the kids as much as we can. Because
0: we're going to continue.
2: It's one thing
0: to do that.
2: It's one thing to say you look forward to helping and that you do help, and it's another thing to actually do it.
3: True.
2: And I love the actually doing it part.
3: Yeah.
2: I don't care anything about saying that I help kids and all that stuff. I care about helping the kids, actually working with them and talking with them and letting them explore radio. Because up until really recently, that's not something that kids would take any interest in, mm-hmm. because it's just not their thing.
0: Yeah. Well, mm-hmm. it also, you know, it's not a normal
2: not for kids nowadays, and that's not anything bad. That's just the way it's society. It's the way it works.
0: But
2: so if we can help kids, we will drop what we are doing, and we are a 30-minute flight away.
3: Right.
0: Yeah.
2: We can be here pretty doggone quick.
3: No doubt about it.
0: Yeah, we will continue doing what we do. We also have great people that's here, and some more that will be coming on board in the next couple of months.
2: Except for that Ross Jones guy. I don't really. He's kind
0: we
2: of,
0: love
2: I'm just
0: Ross.
2: Kidding. I'm kidding, Ross. I'm kidding.
0: No, we have some great people here in the building. We have some more that will be coming on in the next couple of months that we're super excited about and really, really ready to get them introduced into the mix. And we're just thankful. We're thankful for support and love.
2: What
0: does
2: Mama Bird do with the babies? She kicks them out of the nest.
0: She kicks them out of the nest, Mark. That's we're kicking you out of the nest.
3: Fly, baby. Let's go.
0: You're on your own now, buddy.
3: That's right.
0: You got
3: this.
0: Right. No, so you are in good hands. And we hope everyone will still continue to listen. Everybody loves the Mustang Report. That is not going anywhere.
2: Nope.
0: That's staying.
3: Right. We'll be here.
0: And it's just going to get even better.
3: Yeah, as long as Jack can
0: hit that microphone on.
1: Hit that board.
3: Hit that board over there and get us some sound and put us out over the airwaves. We will do the very best we can possibly do.
1: I think I did okay last week.
3: I think you did a fantastic job.
0: Well, and the more you do it, the easier it gets.
2: No complaints.
0: So.
2: True. No complaints.
3: No doubt about it. All right. That's all for the Mustang Report this morning. Thanks so much for tuning in. We sure appreciate it. Thanks to Lori Hesley again for being our special guest this morning.
0: Yes.
3: We sure always enjoy talking to her. She's always a hoot. And anyway, don't forget the Goose in the Morning. Jack Gibbons will be on with us at 7:30. And Jack and I and Sid will be here. And don't forget also, most important, to give the good Lord above all the thanks
0: Absolutely.
3: That he deserves for all he does for you. Enjoy this beautiful sunny day before the rain comes. Be kind to one another out there. This is the old left-hander, round in third, heading for home, and we'll see you tomorrow.
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14: It's going to be a hot one today with a high in the low 90s later on this afternoon, with a mix of sun and clouds, but plenty of sunshine out there, and thunderstorms firing up later on this afternoon and evening that could be severe, all threats in play, but mainly a damaging wind threat. And even though the storm threat settles down overnight, the rain continues on. And for our Friday, more clouds than sunshine out there, more scattered showers and thunderstorms with an isolated severe threat, and a slightly cooler high tomorrow in the upper 80s. For your Weather Authority, I'm meteorologist Ron Rhodes.
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7: It's going to be a hot one today with a high in the low 90s later on this afternoon, with a mix of sun and clouds, but plenty of sunshine out there, and thunderstorms firing up later on this afternoon and evening that could be severe, all threats in play, but mainly a damaging wind threat. And even though the storm threat settles down overnight, the rain continues on. And for our Friday, more clouds than sunshine out there, more scattered showers and thunderstorms with an isolated severe threat, and a slightly cooler high tomorrow in the upper 80s. For your Weather Authority, I'm meteorologist Ron Rhodes.
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He celebrated a birthday yesterday. That's Beck and Loser on All the Hits Star 107.3. Good morning. I'm Scott Evans. Happy Thursday. Today is National Sugar Cookie Day. It's also a National Fashion Day. And don't put all of your eggs in one omelet day. And that would be a very big omelet if you did.

0: All the Hits, Star 107.3. I'm Scott Evans, and this is absolutely crazy. This happened in Argentina. A 42-year-old flight instructor jumped from a small plane, leaving his 22-year-old student pilot to navigate an emergency landing solo. The instructor exited the Cessna C-150 while it was airborne, I believe without a parachute, on Monday, prompting the student to quickly alert authorities and successfully land the aircraft. Witnesses account that he basically just removed his headphones, unfastened his seatbelt, and opened the difficult-to-access door before jumping out. The student, who had a license but limited flying experience, thankfully was able to land the plane. The flight instructor, and this is like, why was he still a flight instructor, was a former commercial pilot and had been receiving neuropsychiatric treatments. Yeah, that is absolutely frightening, but thankfully it all ended well for the student.
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0: 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You come by.
1: Where they got to go?
0: Hey, well, you know that we're off the Everly Brothers Boulevard, and there's three stores that's right there in the middle. Which one are you going to go to?
2: The blue one.
0: The blue one, right in the middle. You're going to come in and say, hey, where's Shane? I want to meet this dude that's talking on the thing, because your listeners, I especially take care of. 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
2: Way too much.
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0: Absolutely, folks. Hey, God bless you, and thank you for being part of this family.
1: Thank you, Shane. And happy 250th, America.
0: Amen. Amen.
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Star 107.3. I'm Scott Evans. Taking a look at celebrity birthdays today. Fred Savage, you know, from the Wonder Years, he is 50 today. Jack White is 51. Courtney Love is 62 today. Kelly McGillis is 69. And Tom Hanks is 70. If it's your birthday today, have a happy birthday.

0: Show. The Hit Star 107.3. I'm Scott Evans. So Fiat says they are launching a new electric car in the United States. They're calling it the Topolino. They say it's going to have a starting price just under $14,000. Before you get too excited, though, it weighs about 1,000 pounds. It has a top speed of 25 miles per hour. So is that really a car, or is that more of a go-kart?
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I'm Scott Evans. 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

0: All the Hints are 107.3. I'm Scott Evans, and if you have little ones, you want to take them to the Muhlenberg County Public Libraries on Wednesday afternoons throughout July, because they are going to have movie matinees at the Central City Library every Wednesday at 2:30 in the afternoon. They're family-friendly movies, and popcorn and drink are provided.
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something about you. The way I'm looking at you, what I keep looking at me. 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It's just Justin.

0: 7.3, I'm Scott Evans. The live action version of Moana is out this weekend, starring Dwayne Johnson, of course, The Rock. And this one's not getting very good reviews at all. Critics are unimpressed, calling it a basically creatively bankrupt cash grab and a shot-for-shot, line-by-line remake of the cartoon that offers absolutely nothing true, nothing new. And they say the visuals are basically CGI and green screen shots. So right now, 32% positive rating on Rotten Tomatoes. So we'll see how it does over the weekend, but it does not sound good at all.
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Star 107.3. I'm Scott Evans. Take a look at the forecast today. Flood watch in effect until Saturday night. Otherwise, mostly sunny today. High of 90. Chance of showers and thunderstorms tonight. Low of 73. And tomorrow, showers and thunderstorms. High of 88. Pretty much showers and thunderstorms all through the weekend. It's Guns N' Roses now. 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

On the Hit Star 107.3, I'm Scott Evans. This is kind of good news. Walmart and Sam's Club both say they're going to be cutting prices on hundreds of popular items this summer. There was news out that the Dollar General store was going to be dropping their prices on a number of items to below a dollar. An actual dollar item.

0: Star 107.3. I'm Scott Evans. So have you ever heard of type 2 fun? It's basically where you have fond memories of something that was actually miserable while it was happening. You know, think of like maybe running a marathon or moving or something embarrassing that was horrible in the moment, but now it's turned into a great story. Unlike regular fun, type 2 fun isn't really enjoyable in the moment, but it's stuff that leaves you with, you know, a pretty good story when it's done and when you think about it. So the next time you're halfway through something difficult and wondering why you agreed to it, just remember, it could end up being a favorite story now. One of my like most miserable moments that I can think of in the last couple of years was the Reds-Braves game at Bristol last year. That one's still not a type 2 fun.
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0: 7:23. I'm Scott Evans in the Muhlenberg County Public Libraries. 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

0: 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I'm Scott Evans, and the Gospel Music Showcase is coming to Central City July 24th. 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

0: All the hits, Star 107.3. I'm Scott Evans. It is time for me to head out the door. John and Heidi, you're up next after three. Before I go, though, leaving you with some good news. And a couple from Virginia helped save six people after a boat began sinking on the York River on the 4th of July. They pulled out four adults and two children from the water and brought them to safety before emergency responders arrived. Luckily, the brave couple prevented what could have been an absolute tragedy. So thanks to that couple from Virginia for giving us our smile and good news for today.
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0: 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You come by.
1: Where they got to go?
0: Hey, you know that we're off the Everly Brothers Boulevard, and there's three stores that's right there in the middle. Which one are you going to go to?
2: The blue one.
0: The blue one, right in the middle. You're going to come in and say, hey, where's Shane? I want to meet this dude that's talking on the thing, because your listeners, I especially take care of. I make sure that they leave out of here with a smile on their face, because they know as well as I know, if it don't have Pogue on the back of it, they paid way too much.
2: Way too much.
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0: Absolutely, folks. Hey, God bless you, and thank you for being part of this family.
1: Thank you, Shane. And happy 250th, America.
0: Amen. Amen.
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0: It's Thursday. My beautiful bride is here at my side. Hello, Heidi. How are you?
1: Hello. I'm great. How are you?
0: I'm good. I'm actually kind of excited for this Dear John letter today. This is kind of an embarrassing situation for a young lady. She was camping with her boyfriend and the family, and she saw a little more of the father-in-law than she really needed to. Yeah, he accidentally got in the shower with her. So.
1: Oh, no.
0: There's already been some fun comments on the internet. I can't wait to read the whole story. But if you would like to chime in, I shouldn't be laughing, because at the end of the day, this could have been horrible. But it sounds like it was all an absolutely innocent thing that happened.
1: Yikes.
0: But you can chime in with some advice for our friend here, Can't Unsee Naked. You can do that on our Facebook page. I've got the Dear John letter there, facebook.com/John and

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0: Now, today's a reason to party. Here's my beautiful bride, Heidi Small. What do you have for me, Heidi?
1: Well, today is sugar cookie day.
0: Delish.
1: Everybody likes sugar cookies.
0: Not everybody, but most.
1: And I have a sugar cookie martini.
0: Mm.
1: And it's got vodka, Irish cream, half and half, amaretto, almond extract. It sounds very sweet. Mm-hmm. And then you're supposed to rim it with icing and sprinkles.
0: Well, there you go.
1: It's super cute, but it'll be way too sweet for
0: that
1: me.
0: That does sound pretty sweet. But I do have a link to that drink. It's in the show notes for today at johnandheidishow.com.
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0: Now, big screen, little screen. I'm going to ask you really quickly if you like this person. Joan Cusack, yay or nay?
1: I did like her very much in the 80s, yes.
0: I think she's fantastic. Well, yeah. She's got a surprising side hustle many fans probably don't know. She owns a charming gift shop. The actress, who nowadays is pretty well known for being the voice of Jessie from all the Toy Stories, and she's in the new Toy Story 5, she's been running a store called Judy.

0: Maxwell home in Chicago for over a decade.
1: I did not know
0: that. Yeah, it's named after her favorite Barbara Streisand character from What's Up, Doc? Anyway, Cusack wrote, "At first, I didn't have price tags on anything, and I was sad when somebody bought something because I had to find another thing. She calls running her own store such a funny journey and claims that even though she's never made any money, it's been a great hobby." So she's just doing it.
1: She probably doesn't need to make any money.
0: And The Bachelorette season starring Taylor Frankie Paul is almost out of Hollywood jail. There's an excellent chance it'll air on ABC coming soon. So apparently there was something that happened. And Tyra Banks is strutting forward with plans to revive America's Top Model. So she's working on bringing that back.
1: Okay.
0: And apparently there's some people saying that this may or may not happen, but we'll find it. Big screen, little screen on the John Hyde.

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0: Heidi, did you know the largest waterfall in the world by volume is not even up above water? It's underneath the water. Denmark Strait Cataract lies between Greenland and Iceland. It flows beneath the ocean surface, and the water pours off one cliff and goes into a different. So, yeah, the largest waterfall in the world by volume is under the water. So, we don't know everything. I still don't know for sure if I know this, but now we kind of know this.
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0: Time now for the joke of the day. I hand the microphone to my wife, Heidi, and I get nervous because she's got a smile on her face.
1: Nervous.
0: Oh, no. So this is not a nervous
1: it's
0: one
1: not,
0: today?
1: No,
0: okay.
1: It's not.
0: Okay. What do we got?
1: Well, out walking along the edge of a pond just outside of my house with my soon-to-be ex-husband discussing property sentiment and other divorce issues, we were surprised by a huge 12-foot alligator which suddenly emerged from the murky water and began charging at us with his large jaws wide open. She must have been protecting her nest because she was extremely aggressive. If I had not had my little Beretta 25 caliber pistol with me, I would not be here today. Just one shot to my estranged husband's knee was all that it took. The gator got him easily, and I was able to escape by just walking away at a brisk pace. The amount I saved on lawyer's fees was incredible, and the life insurance was a really big bonus.
2: Is there a joke involved here? It just sounds horrible so far.
0: Wow. Well, thank you, Heidi.
1: Always carry a whip.
0: This joke of the day. That is just very nice. Thanks for listening to the John and Heidi Show.

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0: did a remodel project, and we had people that were coming over to help do things. And I'm pretty sure they think I'm like Fred Flintstone. I only have one outfit because I would wear the same. And it's
1: you
0: not
1: pretty
0: like,
1: much wear the same thing all the time. Anyway, well, you've got multiples of the same item, but people probably
0: how many shirts did you get me?
1: Your clothes.
0: This shirt right here. How many of these do I have? Because I got.
1: I think you only have one of this one.
0: No, I've got more than that because there was one in the hamper and then this was hanging in the closet. I'm like, oh, I didn't know I had more than one of these. Or did you just do the laundry and hang it up? Maybe that's what it was.
1: I probably did the laundry.
0: Well, I like this shirt. I need more of these. And moving right along, archaeologists may have uncovered a simpler predecessor to Stonehenge, a simpler predecessor, 5 kilometers away from this historical site, dating back about 5,000 years, about 500 years before Stonehenge. The site consists of 2 wooden posts that once aligned perfectly with the summer and winter solstice. Excavations also revealed pottery, flint tools, animal bones, and a rare stone knife, suggesting the area was an important gathering place for prehistoric communities. Researchers believe they discover the Researchers believe, I'm not drunk, I promise. Researchers believe the discovery offers a fascinating glimpse into how ancient people observed the heavens and marked the changing seasons long before Stonehenge, famous stones, were erected. So, that's pretty cool.
1: Very cool.
0: Now we know.
1: Now we know.
0: That's your scoop of the day on the John.

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1: Dear John Letters.
2: Dear John.
0: I am so excited to read this one for Heidi because I just think this, again, I feel bad even laughing because it would probably be mortifying, to be quite honest. But here we go. Dear John, I had the most embarrassing weekend. My boyfriend's family likes to go camping. I'm not a camper girl, but I decided to go. He and I have talked about marriage. We've dated for 2 years. His family is great, and we love spending time with them. At least I did. I'm not sure I can ever spend time with him again. When we were camping, there was a little building with showers and toilets. Everybody camping all shared the same facilities. There were two sides very clearly labeled for men and for women. I was taking a shower one of the nights, and I heard somebody else come in. That was normal. There were other women in there all weekend. Well, this time, it was not another woman. It was my boyfriend's dad.
1: Oh.
0: He had stripped down naked and walked into the shower area where I was. He had been drinking, and I'm not 100% sure he even realized it until I said something. Then he seemed embarrassed. He was naked. I was naked.
1: Oh.
0: It was steamy in there, but you could still see way too much. He left right away and went next door to the men's showers. Nothing was ever mentioned, but I can't look at him now without seeing the nakedness of that incident.
1: Oh, awful.
0: I didn't say anything to my boyfriend right away because it was also awkward. I felt uncomfortable around his dad the next 2 days. What do I do? Do I tell him? Do I just break up with him and move to Siberia? Do I pack this away in some little vault in my brain and hope it never pops up again? Signed, can't unsee naked. So I think it was probably an innocent.
1: I would have handled that completely different. I would have been roasting him the rest of the time. And every time I saw him, I would have some snide comment.
0: But
1: you have to turn something like that into a funny experience, because otherwise you're going to be tiptoeing around each other and walking on eggshells forever. It was an accident.
0: Yeah. And if he was drinking, he might not even remember this happened. So, again, they were camping. I think it all seems like it was probably just an innocent thing. Have you ever had that happen where you actually... Oh, you actually did. You had it where people walked in on you. Remember my brother's wedding?
1: Oh, yes. I was changing my clothes.
0: The funny thing is, the look on her face is like she completely forgot about it.
1: Yeah.
0: How do you forget this? No, my brother, when he was getting married, just a weird coincidence, he was marrying somebody that was also named Heidi. So my wife, Heidi Small, and then there was another person getting married who was becoming Heidi Small.
1: Right.
0: And they went to the hotel. They had some gifts from the wedding to drop off for Heidi Small's room. Well, my wife, Heidi Small, and you were pregnant with our daughter at the time.
1: I was.
0: So she was pregnant and getting ready to go swimming.
1: Yes, I was.
0: And a couple of boys walk in with a fistful of presents. And they're like, I think we're in the wrong room. And you're like, I'm pretty sure you are.
1: I'm pretty sure you are.
0: Yeah, we didn't have the luxury of just not letting anybody know, because it kind of happened in a hotel full of people.
1: Right.
0: So. And Heidi harassed that young man for a long time afterwards.
1: I did.
0: But anyway, this one here. I think my advice would be, I think you absolutely need to tell your boyfriend. If you haven't told him, and I don't know if that's who you mean, if you mean tell him or if you meant tell the dad, but I think you absolutely tell the boyfriend, just going, hey, just want to let you know. I don't know if he saw anything, but I definitely saw way too much. Do I break up with him and move to Siberia? I don't know. I don't think so.
1: No. What? Your boyfriend didn't do anything, and no, you don't break up with him.
0: Do I pack it away in some little vault in my brain and hope it never pops up again? I think that would be a bad idea, too. Because you can forever and ever harass this guy about him walking in on you in the shower.
1: I mean, this opens up the world to so many amazing gag gift Christmas presents.
0: A little soap on a rope for him.
1: Oh, yeah. I mean, no, you have to say something. And you should have right away. You should have come out of there and said, so did you get an eyeful? How was that for you? I mean, you should have started that instantly.
0: I remember.
1: Huge missed opportunity.
0: This was when we were on vacation in Mexico. We were going into the sauna. And I thought we were going to the same sauna. But apparently it was a different sauna. So I go through the men's locker room. Heidi goes through the women's locker room. I come walking into this sauna that's just full of steam. And I was like, hello? And I thought Heidi was in there because we were both going in the sauna. I walk in. There was a little fella completely naked just sitting there. And I'm walking around saying hello. And he's like, hello. And then I left the sauna. And I went out. And I sat out in the lobby. And Heidi walks out. She's like, where were you? I was like, I'm pretty sure we have different saunas. It was like, was there a little naked man in yours? And she's like, no. I was like, yeah, I think we have different saunas. So I'm just sitting out there. I felt so dumb. And then I bumped into that guy a dozen times. It's like, we're going to breakfast. And oh, there he is. That was the naked guy. I'm like, so I can understand, can't unsee naked. Been there, done that. But just rip it off like a Band-Aid, say something and move on. If you'd like to chime in with advice, you can do that at facebook.com/John and Heidi Show.
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0: Time now for the movie quote of the day from 2015. Don't think you're going to get this one. I'm not throwing away my shot.
1: Oh, sure.
0: I'm not throwing away my shot. 2015.
1: I
0: pretty
1: don't
0: sure.
1: Know.
0: Hamilton. Alexander Hamilton. Lin-Manuel Miranda.
1: No.
0: We've not seen that.
1: Nope.
0: And it's not that like I'm boycotting it. I just haven't gotten around to it. One of these days, I've been told it's kind of good.
1: I've heard a big deal
0: or something. That is your movie quote. I've heard stuff. That is your movie quote of the day on the John.

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0: Time now for News to Me as we head to the News to Me news desk with Heidi Small.
1: Did you know that ancient Rome had female gladiators?
0: I guess I didn't really even think about that.
1: I had no idea.
0: That's kind of cool.
1: That's pretty cool.
0: Yeah.
1: They would have had to have been pretty bad to be able to do that. I've seen gladiators. I've seen what they did.
0: Okay.
1: It's pretty cool.
0: Thank you, Heidi.
1: Before they founded Apple, Steve Jobs and Steve Wozniak created a video game called Breakout.
0: Oh, nice.
1: Did you know that?
0: I did not know that.
1: And did you also know that they were trying to rip off the video game Pong and make it a one-player game?
0: No kidding.
1: It did not take off, apparently, because neither one of us knew. So, yeah, that is news to me.
0: That is also news.

0: This is John and Heidi
1: on Star 107.3.
0: Fun fact for you, Heidi.
1: What's that, John?
0: It was common to drink beer with breakfast in colonial America. So can you imagine waking up and drinking a beer for breakfast?
1: I kind of grew up watching my dad do that.
0: I was going to say, you, in your household, yes, you could imagine. Imagine that. Fun fact for you, Heidi.
1: What's that, John?
0: Singing a song burns about 2 calories. So that's pretty cool.
1: Ooh.
0: Fun fact for you, Heidi.
1: What's that, John?
0: In Germany, Rice Krispies characters, instead of saying snap, crackle, and pop, guess what they say? They
1: what?
0: Say knisper, knasper, knusper.
1: Oh, I like
0: yeah,
1: snap,
0: that's in Germany.
1: Crackle, and pop.
0: How then? About in Sweden? It's piff, paff, puff.
1: Really?
0: And in South Africa, it's knap, knetter, knack.
1: Why couldn't always be snap, crackle,
0: know.
1: And pop?
0: I don't know. You think I'm in charge of these decisions?
1: Know.
0: Fun fact for you, Heidi.
1: What's that, John?
0: Human perspiration is odorless at first. The pungent smell comes from bacteria that invade it after it exits your body. And we'll do one final fun fact for you, Heidi.
1: What's that, John?
0: Caffeine affects men more strongly than women. Women metabolize caffeine about 25% faster. So that's why I need so much more coffee.
1: Yes.
0: Is that what it is? No, maybe not. Several fun facts. Now you know. Thanks for listening to the John and Heidi Show.
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0: Time now for some weird news. You ever spend 20 minutes scrolling a food delivery app, build the perfect order, and then close it without buying anything?
1: Yes.
0: Have you done that?
1: I have.
0: I've never done this. I thought this was the dumbest thing I've ever heard of because I don't even have a delivery app on my phone. Well, a new South Korean app called Food Never Comes is designed especially for you, Heidi. It looks like a real delivery platform, letting browsers or users browse their menu, customize their order, enter payment details, even track a courier, but nothing is ever made and nothing is ever delivered. The
1: Why?
0: App is literally part of a trend called dopamine sites.
1: Oh, okay.
0: It recreates the excitement of shopping without actually spending money. The creator says they were inspired by people opening delivery apps out of boredom, not hunger. Supporters say it could help curb spending urges, while critics say it's playing pretend for adults. So,
1: I didn't do it. I haven't done that because I've been pretending. I've done it thinking that I'm going to order and I really want to go and place the order. And then I think I probably really don't need to eat this. So let's not do it. Yeah.
0: Yeah. My favorite thing is I'm at a meeting or I'm doing something. And then as I leave, I get a message from her saying, hey, I ordered some food. You need to stop and pick it up. I'm like, what if I was already past that point?
1: Yeah.
0: So yeah, that's what she does now. So apparently.
1: Yeah, I haven't picked up because I'm too cheap to pay the delivery.
0: Yeah, I know. Because then I get there and I'm like, a little something for the, delivery. All right. That is a little bit of weird news on the job.

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